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0: Welcome to another edition of Brad Huddleston's TechWise. 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
1: Traditionally, gossip is understood to be conversations about people in their absence, often accompanied by details not necessarily confirmed true. Gossip used to be limited to small spaces such as the workplace water cooler. But now, because of social media, the platform for spreading questionable information is global and instant. And for the modern teenager, gossip has taken on new twists. ResearchGate provides the details. While teenage conflict is nothing new, today's gossip, jokes, and arguments often play out through social media. Although adults often refer to these practices with the language of bullying, teens are more likely to refer to the resultant skirmishes and their digital traces as drama. God calls it gossip, and it's destructive. Proverbs 18 verse 8 says, "The words of a gossip are like choice morsels. They go down to the inmost parts." Because of rampant suicides, the Australian government has recently banned social media for those under the age of 16. Is it time for you to do the same? It might just save your child's life.
0: You'll find a wide variety of additional helpful resources at bradhuddleston.com.
2: 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Joy Worship.

0: 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He is everything that you need.
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Joy Worship.

Wherever you find yourself, on your way to work, a morning walk, or just living life, He is with you. 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

0: This is Max Licato. Healthy marriages have a sense of tenderness and honesty and ongoing communication. The same is true in our relationship with God. Sometimes we go to Him with our joys, sometimes our hurts, but we always go. And as we go, the more we go, the more we become like Him. Paul says we're being changed from glory to glory. People who live long lives together eventually begin to sound alike, to talk alike, even think alike. As we walk with God, we take on His thoughts, His principles, His attitudes. We take on His heart. And just as in marriage, communion with God is no burden. Indeed, it's a delight. The psalmist says, "How lovely is your dwelling place, O Lord Almighty! My soul yearns, even faints, for the courts of the Lord. My heart and my flesh cry out for the living God." Nothing, nothing compares with it. This is Max Licato.
1: 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He is everything that you need. Joy Worship.

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My God is faithful. This is Moving Moments. I'm Cindy Tang. When the choir sang the song Move That Mountain in church one Sunday, it ministered to my soul. I needed to hear that song. Some of the lyrics, I won't be shaken, I won't be moved. His promises are faithful and true, especially the promise of eternal salvation from Romans 10, verse 9. If we confess Jesus is Lord and believe in our hearts he was raised from the dead, we're saved. See, Acts 4:12 says salvation is found in no one else but Jesus. And if you want to learn more, go to movingmomentscindytang.com. 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

0: Buy now, pay later. It's a popular type of financing to pay over time instead of all up front. 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
1: Jesus Christ paid a price that goes far beyond what the human mind can fathom. 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
0: It was your sins. 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So when you accept him as your Lord and Savior, your debt is paid in full.
1: Jesus Christ made the infinite investment when he went to Calvary's cross to bear the burden and shame of all our sin. Commit your life to him.
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1: 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He is everything that you need. 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

0: Hey, I'm Season, and I'm a Joybringer. Words are really important, and while the big words can seem fancy and powerful, it's the little ones that make all the difference. For instance, I'm not the Joybringer, I'm a Joybringer. It's a very important distinction. Jesus is the Joybringer. It's Jesus who brings us real and permanent joy. It's Jesus who breaks the chains of bondage and fills us with the joy of freedom and love. The mistake of replacing the word a with the places the power of joy on me, not Jesus. When people look at me to be the joy bringer, they will miss the good stuff. I am a joy bringer. The greatest joy of my life is to bring the truth of the good news of Jesus to the world, but I'm not the source of joy, nor am I the only joy bringer. You can be a joy bringer. In fact, we're all called to bring the joy of the gospel everywhere we go. I'm Season, and I'm proud to be a Joybringer.
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0: A Love Language Minute. Here's Dr. Gary Chapman on the timing of a relationship following the death of a spouse.
1: Basic research indicates that it takes about 2 years after the death of a spouse for someone to get back on level ground emotionally so that they can make wise decisions in terms of relationships. Far better to work through the pain, the hurt, the loss before you get involved in a dating relationship. So I would just say give yourself some time. And I think if you get into one of these programs that I mentioned on Grief Share, you'll find that they will help you get that perspective that you need to get single again before you think about getting married again.
0: Dr. Gary Chapman is the author of the best-selling book, The Five Love Languages. For more, go to startmarriageright.com.
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0: God wants you to know that there's protection, hope, and freedom in Him. Hey, this is Debbie Griffith, and without God, there is danger, despair, and condemnation. But just because I know what's true doesn't mean I don't at times feel crazy, frustrated, angry, or sad. It's faith to know that there is a God who redeems all things and loves and knows all the messy parts of us. God always comes through. He always knows what's best. And while He may not answer our questions the way we want or when we want, He's always listening and always loving. Grace isn't fair in that we don't receive it because we're a good person or earn it. When I truly understand this gift, it makes it a lot harder for me to withhold grace from another person. But giving undeserved kindness and forgiveness to another can only come from the power of the Holy Spirit who lives in me. And I pray to surrender to God, to His grace, to live freely every day. For more encouragement in Everyday Matters, visit DebbieGriffith.com.
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0: That's what I said as I stood up from my seat on an airplane recently. The 3 or so year old little boy sitting behind me decided to be an annoying little troublemaker on my flight from Grand Rapids to Chicago. I wish I could tell you I was patient. I wasn't. Frustrated, actually. Dad was calmly saying, "Now stop that. Don't kick the seat. The man isn't liking you right now." Then Dad offers him a bagel. "I told you I don't like bagels," he said. What do you do when a strong-willed child goes off? Well, sometimes there's not much you can do, but when one of my kids threw a fit in a public place, well, the first thing I said was sorry, then took him to the bathroom. Sometimes stern conversation or other disciplinary action was required. Whatever you do, do it in private and do it in love.
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0: When I'm in pain, am I really supposed to feel joy?
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0: James 1, verse 2 says, "Consider it pure joy when you face trials." What? That makes no sense, you might say. When God allows suffering or hard times to come into our lives, His purpose is to mature us, to help us grow. James goes on to say that the testing of your faith develops perseverance, which grows us to spiritual maturity. When we face hard times and turn our eyes to stay focused on God, He works in a loving way to make us stronger in our faith, completing the work He is doing in our hearts to make us more like Jesus. And that will bring us joy.
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0: I'm Lena Ebuchemra, and this is today's Single Christian. I hate platitudes. I'm talking about pithy statements we make to one another that are not based in truth at all. Like, there's someone for everyone. If I got a nickel for every time I've heard that, well, we all do it. While there might be someone for almost everyone, for some of us, that's just not true. And that's okay. But what if we replaced worldly platitudes with God's promises? Instead of there's someone for everyone, we could say, God is for you always, or God will never leave you nor forsake you. While you can't hang your hat on platitudes, you can hang your soul on God's promises. 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

Hope your Sunday is starting out to be a good one, a sweet one. I'm Sandy, and you're listening to Joy Worship. So great to be with you. Let's open with a prayer today. Lord, we love you, and we thank you for your faithfulness and your kindness to us. We give you all the glory through these songs and the conversation today. Fill our homes, fill our hearts with your peace. In Jesus' name, amen.

0: This is Carter Conlon. My father left university to fight a war he didn't start. He was only 19 years old and unafraid to give up his own dreams so that others might live free. He survived being shot down twice, while so many never returned. That sacrifice gave me a future I didn't earn, and it points to something greater, the heart of God the Father. He gave his son so that you and I could have life, and he knew the cost. When we understand that kind of love, we stop living for ourselves. I believe that the truest expression of Christianity is found in laying down our lives for the sake of somebody else, for someone who's lost, wounded, hopeless, or maybe has nobody to help them. Ask God a simple thing today. Who is he calling you to fight for now? Ask him about it, because my brother, my sister, the battle is raging. And for you and I, it's now time to pray.
1: The time and season, the strong arms that carry. He is everything that you need. Joy Worship.

You know, sometimes you just have to speak it out loud. I'm Sandy, and you're listening to Joy Worship. And I'm talking about those times when it seems like the enemy is coming against you or your marriage or your family. We've got to do what Jesus did and speak the truth, speak the word of God out loud. Isaiah 54 says, "No weapon formed against you will prosper." That's a good verse to start with. Speak it out and believe it today.

From doctor's appointments and picking up the kids to just keeping the house functioning, he is with you. 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

Well, whether it's watermelon and running through the sprinkler or s'mores by the fire, we hope you're having a beautiful summer. 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

That's Bethel Music here on Joy Worship, and my name is Sandy. So I've been talking about how during my morning quiet time, I've been reading through the book of Esther in the Bible and how things are just jumping off the pages at me, really. And you know, there's an incredible plot twist at the end of the book of Esther, and I don't want to give it away, but know that the schemes of man are no match for the Lord and his plans.

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1: 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Pray the words from Psalm 51:6. Surely you desire truth in the inner parts. 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
2: 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He is everything that you need. Joy Worship.

The Lord is good always. That's Gateway Worship on Joy Worship. I'm Sandy. We had a little celebration yesterday at our house. The reason for the celebration is that our twins had a birthday. They just turned 15 years old. So we had cake and friends and lots of fun. And honestly, my mama heart can hardly believe that they're 15 years old now.

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This is Joy Worship.

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Hi, I'm Sandy. You know, I think if we're honest, sometimes life feels like an earthquake. I have been there. Maybe you have too. I'm finding help in Psalm 62. It says, "The Lord is my stronghold. I will not be shaken." I love that last part. I will not be shaken.

0: Hi, I'm Barry McGuire. I'm a layman here to remind you that faith sharing is a barometer for your spiritual health. 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
1: 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Joy Worship.

That's SEU Worship here on Joy Worship. Good morning, I'm Sandy. I'm looking at an amazing post right now from my friend April. She's got a big smile in this photo, and April is holding up four fingers. She wrote, "Today marks 4 years cancer-free." Praise God, April. We are celebrating with you. Thank you for sharing.

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You know, sometimes waiting is the hardest part. I'm Sandy here at Joy Worship, and if you're in a season of waiting, I understand. We want the answers now. We want relief from the trial. We want the pain to stop now. But sometimes God's timing is different than ours. Psalm 27 encourages us. It says, "Wait for the Lord. Be strong and take heart, and wait for the Lord."

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1: That's music from Passion here on Joy Worship. My name is Sandy. If you're going to be traveling this summer, stay with us. In a couple of minutes, we're going to be talking about how to save a little bit of money when you're booking flights. That's coming up here on Joy Worship.

0: It's time for another edition of Brad Huddleston's TechWise. Here's Brad.
1: At schools, I often speak to students during the day and then their parents in the evening. Whenever I suggest that not allowing a child to have a smartphone is, in fact, a viable parenting option, one of the first objections I hear is, but what about their friends? Parents then make the case that social media and video game chat rooms are how their children communicate and socialize these days. They say this right after a seminar where I just showed disturbing brain scans and explained the extreme dangers of allowing children unfettered use of the internet. The typical parent believes their child is the exception to everything I just presented. The Bible speaks about the type of friends we should and should not allow into our lives. Proverbs 13 verse 20 says, "Walk with the wise and become wise, for a companion of fools suffers harm." How many of your child's online friends are fools? Do you even know who these friends are? 1 Corinthians 15 verse 33 says, "Do not be misled. Bad company corrupts good character."
0: We invite you to visit bradhuddleston.com for additional resources to help you with your digital journey.
2: 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Joy Worship.

Music from CC Winans on Joy Worship. I'm Sandy, and if summer travel is in your plans, here's one way to save a little bit of money. Travel experts say try to book your flight on a Tuesday or a Wednesday because the rates are lower and there's less people traveling. They say to avoid traveling on Friday and Sunday because that's when the crowds are heavier and the prices go up.

You're listening to Joy Worship, and we are so thankful that you're here. My name is Sandy. I'm going to be heading out pretty soon, but I want to encourage you with this. Remember, my friend, that God is faithful, and I'll catch you here next time on Joy Worship.

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That's Elevation Worship. God, I'm just grateful. Well, welcome to Joy Worship Sunday. I'm Louisa, and today we're exploring one of the most powerful themes in all of Scripture, the love that Jesus taught and demonstrated throughout his life. And when Jesus was asked about the greatest commandment, he didn't point to rules and rituals first. He said to love God with all your heart, soul, mind, and strength, and to love your neighbor as yourself. Imagine how different our communities would look if we truly lived that way every day. Families would be stronger. Relationships would heal. Kindness would become contagious. Could you imagine that? Jesus showed us that love isn't just a feeling. It's an action. It's a choice. It's a reflection of God's character. And as we worship together today, may we be reminded that God's love changes hearts, and changed hearts can change the world. His all sons and daughters.

0: God.
1: Oh, yes, our God is an awesome God. That's Phil Wickham. You're listening to Joy Worship, and I'm Louisa. And one of the most remarkable things about Jesus is that he loved people others overlooked. He spent time with those society pushed aside, and he listened to the hurting. He welcomed the outcast, and his love crossed barriers of culture, status, and background. That's a challenge for us today. It's easy to love people who think like us and agree with us and make us comfortable. But Jesus, he calls us to something greater. He calls us to see people through his eyes. And when we do that, we begin to reflect his heart to a world that desperately needs hope. Here's Chris Tomlin.

0: I can't assure you your family will ever give you the blessing you seek, but God will. This is Max Lucado. Let God give you what your family doesn't. How do you do that? By emotionally accepting God as your Father. It's one thing to accept Him as Lord, another to recognize Him as Savior, but another matter entirely to accept Him as Father. To recognize God as Lord is to acknowledge that He is sovereign in the universe. To accept Him as Savior is to accept His gift of salvation offered on the cross. But to regard Him as Father is to go a step further. Ideally, a father is the one in your life who provides and protects. That's exactly what God has done. God's proven Himself as a faithful Father. Now, let God fill the void others have left. You are His child, and He'll give you the blessing He promised. This is Max Lucado.
1: Our interceder, our one redeemer. He is everything that you need. Joy Worship.

Elevation Worship, that's called Hallelujah. Well, you're listening to Joy Worship. You know, Jesus often taught that love and forgiveness go hand in hand. And in a world that tells us to hold grudges and settle scores, Jesus invites us to extend grace. Now, that doesn't mean ignoring wrongs or pretending hurt doesn't exist. What it means is choosing to let God's love guide our response. Forgiveness is one of the strongest demonstrations of love because it reflects what Christ has done for us. And may God help us become people who love generously and forgive freely. Here's Passion.

That's Hillsong Worship, Behold the Lamb of God. Well, Phil Wickham is bringing the Song of the Saints tour to our area this October, and it's more than a concert. 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

And stand in your love. Well, welcome back to Joy Worship. You know, Jesus taught that we are to love not only our friends, but also our enemies. I'll tell you, that one's the most challenging teaching in the entire Bible. It's natural to love those who love us back, but Jesus calls us to reflect God's love, a love that reaches beyond convenience and comfort. Imagine the impact on society if more people chose compassion over hostility and understanding over division. That's the kind of love Jesus modeled, and it's the kind of love he calls us to share. Here's Jay Walker's worship.

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Well, you're listening to Joy Worship this afternoon. You know, the love Jesus taught wasn't passive. It moved people to action. And when we see a need, love responds. And when someone is hurting, love reaches out. And when people feel forgotten, love reminds them they matter. And our society doesn't just need more opinions. It needs more compassion. The good news is that every believer has an opportunity to share Christ's love wherever God has placed them.

0: From rescue to redeemed, this is Moving Moments. I'm Cindy Tang. Max did not make life easy for my friend Susan. He's a 90-pound German Shepherd, a rescue. And when Susan brought him to their home, Max was fearful and reactive. But Susan was patient, loving, and kind. She never gave up on him. Now Max is calm, loyal, and transformed. When we come to Jesus, we bring a lot of baggage too. But like Susan, Jesus is patient, kind, and full of mercy. Hebrews 4, 15 and 16 says he understands our weaknesses so much that he invites us to come to him boldly to find grace and help. Jesus doesn't reject us, he restores us. So today, if you feel unworthy or too far gone, know this, Jesus never gives up on those he came to save. This is Moving Moments. Now it's your time to make a move.
1: The King of Kings, the Lord of Lords. He is everything that you need. Joy Worship.

That's Kim Walker-Smith. That's called Throne Room. And let's go to the throne room. Well, it's Louisa. And before we continue with worship, let's pray together. Father God, thank you for showing us what true love looks like through Jesus. Teach us to love the way he loved, with compassion and patience, humility and grace. And help us to care for those around us, even when it's difficult. Heal divisions in our families, our communities, and our nation. And let your love flow through us so that others may experience your kindness and your hope. And may our words and our actions reflect the heart of Christ today and every day. It's in Jesus' name we pray. Amen.

Yes, they were all together in that one. Phil Wickham with Brandon Lake in Elevation Worship. So, so good. Now, that's the name. So, so good. I love it. Well, Louisa here. You know, one of the beautiful things about Christian love is that it creates unity without requiring everyone to be identical. Jesus brought together people from very different backgrounds and transformed them into a family of faith. The world often emphasizes what separates us, but Jesus, he emphasized what can bring us together through God's love. That's a message worth holding on to today, don't you think? Here's Hillsong Worship.

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Yes, love that one by Torrin Wells, Breathe on It. Well, welcome. You're listening to Joy Worship. I'm Louisa. You know, when Jesus washed his disciples' feet, he gave us a powerful picture of love through service. The King of Kings chose humility. In a culture that often celebrates status and recognition, well, Jesus, he demonstrated that greatness is found in serving others. What would happen if more people approached life asking, how can I help? Instead of, what's in it for me? That's the kind of love that transforms communities. Here's Cody Carnes.

That's Young and Free. That's called The Heart of God. You know, the Apostle John wrote that God is love. Now, that doesn't mean love is God, but it does mean that every expression of genuine love reflects something about his nature. And when we encourage someone, show kindness, offer patience, or extend mercy, we're reflecting the heart of our Creator. The world notices when believers live differently. Love remains one of the strongest testimonies to the reality of Christ.

0: Colossians 4, it says, walk in wisdom toward outsiders, making the best use of our time.
1: Ah, making the best use of your time. 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Sissy Graham Lynch talked about this on her podcast, Fearless.
0: I think of how often we're just on our phone, whether we're walking in the parking lot, in the line at the grocery store, wherever we are, we're on our phones. And how often we might be missing opportunities that God's putting in front of us to engage with somebody, to be an encouragement to somebody.
1: And that's an opportunity that Sissy's grandfather, Billy Graham, says you don't want to miss.
2: Because the scripture says in 2 Corinthians 6:2, now is the accepted time. Things you ought to do, do it now. Money you ought to give, give it now. People you ought to witness to, witness now.
1: To discover more about using your time to share Jesus with others, go to findpeacewithgod.net. 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

Sons of Sunday, higher than I. Well, you're listening to Joy Worship. 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You know, Jesus paid attention to individuals. He saw people who felt invisible. You know, today, ask God to help you notice someone who may need some encouragement. You never know how much your kindness may mean.

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This is Joy Worship.

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Elevation worship, that's called So Be It. Well, welcome to our final hour of joy worship. You know, today we've been talking about the love Jesus taught, a love that forgives, serves, sacrifices, and brings hope. And it's the kind of love that doesn't just affect individuals. It influences entire communities and generations. So thank you for spending part of your day worshiping with us on Joy Worship, his worship circle.

S-E worship, that's called dwell. Well, you're listening to Joy Worship. You know, Jesus said that people would recognize his followers by their love, not by popularity, not by accomplishments, but by his love. What a simple yet profound challenge. And as you move through the week ahead, ask yourself how you can demonstrate Christ's love in practical ways to those around you. Sometimes the smallest act of kindness can point someone toward the heart of God. Here's Patrick Mayberry.

0: Hey, I'm Season, and I'm a joy bringer. I've been thinking a lot about jobs lately. For most of my life, I've found a lot of my identity and approval in my job. In our culture, we associate so much of who we are with what we do. While the truth of our identities goes way beyond our profession or jobs, it's a hard lesson to learn. What I love about the stories found in Scripture is that God uses people in all kinds of jobs. In fact, God loved to choose those who were in what would be considered the unimportant jobs, the dirty ones, the lowly positions, the ones in the shadows. Yes, kings and other high-profile people got a lot of attention, but the truth is, the King of Kings and Lord of Lords, Jesus himself, came down and spent most of his life as a carpenter. As you head to work today or tomorrow, hold up your head high and ask the Lord how he wants to use you in and through your job. No matter what your job, God can and will use you. I'm Season, and I'm a joy bringer.
1: 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He is everything that you need. Joy Worship.

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Seven Hills Worship. That's called No Way. Well, my time with you is coming to a close. I'm Louisa, and it's been a joy spending this Sunday with you on Joy Worship. And as we wrap up today's theme, I hope you're reminded that the love Jesus taught isn't just something we admire. It's something we're called to live. And may his love fill your week and fill your heart and guide your decisions and strengthen your relationships and shine through your life this whole week. Thank you for worshiping with me today. And keep listening right here on Joy Worship for more uplifting music and encouragement. And until next time, may God's peace, grace, and love go with you wherever you are. Have a blessed week. Bye.

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Bill Wickham, and this is Amazing Grace. It's the only way to describe God's grace. Absolutely amazing. Hey, good afternoon. This is Cleve keeping you company here on Joy Worship.

Wherever you find yourself, on your way to work, a morning walk, or just living life, He is with you. This is Joy Worship.

There is no one like the Lord, not even close. Hey, good afternoon. This is Cleve here on Joy Worship, checking out my Bible app, and a really fantastic verse popped up as I opened that app. It's one of my favorites. It's a verse you can only appreciate when you read the entire chapter of Romans. In Romans chapter 8, it lists a lot of the things that are against us, things that challenge our faith, circumstances and obstacles in our journey. And to look at them, you would wonder, how in the world will we deal with all of this when it's all against us, including this world system itself? Anyway, the Bible verse on that app sums it all up this way. In Romans chapter 8, verse 31, it says, "What shall we say about such wonderful things as these? If God is for us, who can ever be against us?"

0: Mom, can I throw this away? My fifth grader held a book in his hand, a really popular book that all his friends were reading. What did I do? I put the trash can right in front of him and let him toss it. Hi, I'm Dana Gresh, founder of True Girl. My son saw a problem with a book a lot of people wouldn't bat an eye over, so he asked me to throw it away, even though he knew I'd spent a lot of money on it. I let him do what he felt was right. Why? I recognized that this was actually a big moment in his spiritual development. He was taking Philippians 4:8 seriously. For him, this book didn't measure up to what was pure, noble, and excellent. If your child is uncomfortable reading, doing, or watching something other kids seem to do with no problem, honor that discernment. For more tips on how to raise your kids, go to danagresh.com.
1: 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He is everything that you need. Joy Worship.

Hillsong United and Good Grace. Hey, good afternoon. This is Joy Worship, and I'm Cleve, keeping you company as usual on a Sunday afternoon. And I got a confession to make. They say confession is good for your soul. Okay, so here it goes. I have been literally getting very negative in my attitude and in my way of speaking, in my conversation. By that, I mean there's so many things that just seem to really irritate me these days. I don't know if it's the hot summer days and I get a little bit more irritable when I'm outside. That might have something to do with it, but there's no real excuse for getting negative and just saying negative stuff all the time and basically just complaining. And I started doing that, and the Holy Spirit just kind of drew me up, kind of caught me and said, "What are you saying these things for? Why do you say all these things when you know the truth behind all this that's going on?" So I had to repent. It doesn't take long to do that, to tell the Lord, "I'm sorry. I'm sorry that I choose to speak like the world speaks, in negative, harsh, and hard things. I'm sorry for that." Then I asked the Lord to really help me speak the way He wants me to speak, peace and joy and grace. I want to speak Jesus. How about you?

Elevation Rhythm there with that, and with songs of praise and worship, I was but God. Oh, I love the contrast in that song. Hope you had a fantastic Sunday morning today. I hope that as you fellowshipped with the body of Christ, the family of God, that you really got built up spiritually, because I don't know about you, but I need building up all the time spiritually. I don't mean my ego. I don't mean getting puffed up in the flesh, but built up in your spirit so that this world doesn't wear you out. So I hope you enjoyed that. If that's what happened for you Sunday morning, if you're going to a Sunday evening service, hey, all the better. I hope you understand that God knows. He knows you need him. He knows we all do. And it's okay to confess our weakness to him and just acknowledge our need of our mighty God.

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That's Pat Barrett and Break Open here on Joy Worship on a Sunday afternoon. Hi, this is Cleve. Here's a thought for you, and it only applies to the child of God, not to anybody else. It's kind of important, though. It's about, well, why God loves you. There's nothing as a child of God that you can do that will make your father love you more. Nothing. And there's nothing that you can do that will make him love you less. But, and this is a big B-U-T here, but you as a child of God can do things that will keep you from experiencing the love that God has for you. And that's kind of important. You can't make him love you more or less, but you can interfere with the experience of his love and grace in your life. Choose wisely.

Hillsong and New Wine. Here on Joy Worship. Hi there, this is Cleve. Can you think of, and if I were to ask you right now to think of it, which I'm doing, what is one thing that you can think of right now that you want to say, I thank God for this? You know, I thank God for this, whatever it is. And it's kind of a good exercise to take every now and again, number one, because God has blessed us with so, so much if we're honest and discerning. And sometimes just to say, thank you, Lord. Thank you for this or thank you for that. I think it's very appropriate. I want to say right now, thank you, Jesus, for air conditioning. I really appreciate it. And I do not take it for granted.

0: Money doesn't destroy marriages. People do.
1: Dr. Gary Chapman with a Love Language Minute.
0: If you are arguing over money, I'm suggesting that money is not the problem. The problem is that the two of you are blaming each other rather than joining forces to find a solution. For example, let's say you're arguing about not enough money. He blames her for spending too much and she blames him for not looking for a better job. The solution? 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There are only two ways to have more money. 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Remember, God has promised to meet our needs if we put Him first.
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2: 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He is everything that you need. Joy Worship.

0: I know the way. That's Life Church Worship. Hi, I'm Cleve, and I want to say I know the way too, and I know you do as well. There are a lot of different ways and ideologies and philosophies, a lot of them, but there's only one, the way, the truth, and the life. Accept no substitutes. This is Joy Worship.
1: You unravel me with a melody.

Good Sunday afternoon. Hi, this is Cleve here on Joy Worship. I read somewhere the other day where a lady was praying. She had a bunch of children who were just, well, really driving her crazy. And so she started praying. She says, Lord, please help. I've got these kids, and no matter what I do, no matter what I say, they just seem to be so rebellious. And even when I try to give them things that they need, they seem to just want to do it their own way, and they reject me. And the article said, and the Lord spoke to the woman and said, I know exactly how you feel.

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This is Joy Worship. Hi, I'm Cleve, and I'd like to pray with you right now. I hope that you had a chance to get ministered to and worship the Lord this morning in church. But if not, I just ask you to join me in praying right now, because the good thing about God is that right now He's always, always available when you call upon Him. And Father, we do call upon You. Lord, we live in times of much confusion, chaos, and deceit. Oh, yes, so much deceit. So, God, we pray right now for Your direction, the guiding of Your Holy Spirit, the One who is the Spirit of truth. Lead us, Lord, into Your way. We ask in Jesus' name. Amen.

songs of praise and worship and celebration right here on Joy Worship. Hey there, this is Cleve, and a lot of folks who are atheist in their philosophy says that there's just no way you can really find out anything about God. They don't believe it's possible. How can you seek and find something that is not there? And a lot of folks have trouble answering or refuting a lot of the things that atheists say. Well, I came across a quote from none other than C.S. Lewis that pretty much answers that kind of a deal. He said, "The atheist can't find God for the very same reason a thief can't find a policeman." Not really looking for him.

0: 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Because, of course, as moms and dads, we don't want the kids to say, "Well, you did it, Dad, so I can do it too." Hi, I'm Mark Gregston with Parenting Today's Teens. 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

Joy worship on a Sunday evening that I hope is filled with the anticipation that God is still good. Whether it's Sunday morning or Sunday evening or any day of the week, He is the same God. The Bible says the same yesterday, today, and forever.

Pat Barrett. I love to listen to Pat and his songs of praise and worship like that when sometimes my wife and I, when the house is finally quiet and nobody's moving around, we'll just go in the living room and just sit and listen to some Pat Barrett or some of the many other great worship artists that you hear here on Joy Worship. And it literally changes the atmosphere in the house. It just does. Even more so than the thermostat changes the atmosphere. To just let praise music and worship music just kind of waft through the rooms of the house. I'm not talking about some type of, you know, method or anything like that. It's just the presence of the Lord inhabits the praises of his people.

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And anywhere you are with the Joy FM app. This is Joy Worship.

House fires. Yes and amen. Our God is faithful. Hi, this is Cleve here on Joy Worship. And there's so many wonderful attributes of God. As a matter of fact, there is no end to the quality of his attributes. But there are sometimes I do seem to like favor one of his wonderful attributes over another. And for me, the thing I love about my God, about everything else he does, but I love the fact that God is faithful. That makes all the difference in the world. We need never doubt him. He is faithful.

When it feels like your world is spinning out of control, take a moment and be still. Worship here. This is Joy Worship.

Matt Crocker, and it all belongs to you, God. Everything belongs to him. The sooner we realize that, the deeper our faith will become when we realize it all belongs to God. Hey, this is Cleve here on Joy Worship, encouraging you to be encouraged in the Lord.

0: I would be surprised if there isn't someone who can relate to what the Apostle Paul says in Romans chapter 7. For I have the desire to do what is good, but I cannot carry it out. For I do not do the good I want to do, but the evil I do not want to do, this I keep on doing because of the sin living in me. Hey, this is Debbie Griffith, and it makes me think of this quote from Thomas Kremer: what the heart loves, the will chooses, and the mind justifies. It's an eternal conflict between logical, rational thought and emotional desires of the heart. God tells us in Proverbs 4:23 to guard our hearts. It's why I give him my heart to be softened and changed. My flesh only screams for what I want to feel good without really consideration to others. Sobriety from alcohol for me came not from determination and a strong will, but by surrendering my heart to God. He loves you and he wants to set you free too, every day. For more encouragement in everyday matters, visit DebbieGriffith.com.
1: The time and season. The strong arms that carry. He is everything that you need. Joy Worship.

That's Crowder, I'm Leaning on You at Joy Worship on a Sunday evening. Hi, this is Cleve, and I went to one of my go-to passages. I have certain passages that I just can immediately go to and rely on to strengthen me and to encourage my resolve to trust in the Lord and believe God for victory. And one of those passages is found in the wonderful 8th chapter of the letter to the Romans in the New Testament. Oh my goodness, this chapter has stood me in good stead in so many situations when I felt my faith was being challenged. And it begins at verse 38, the part I'm looking at anyway, and it says, "And I'm convinced that nothing can ever separate from us from God's love, neither death nor life, neither angels nor demons, neither our fears for today nor our worries about tomorrow. Not even the powers of hell can separate us from God's love. No power in the sky above or in the earth below. Indeed, nothing in all creation will ever be able to separate us from the love of God that is revealed in Jesus Christ, our Lord."

0: Hallelujah. Hallelujah.
1: Seven Hills Worship here on Joy Worship. And the love of God is what I've been meditating on lately. It's something that's, I think, so important for us just to think about and dwell on. And the thing about God's love is there's nothing that you and I can do that can make our Father love us any more than He loves us right now, because His love is perfect and complete. And there's nothing we can do that will make God stop loving us. That's right. His love is so great and vast. But there are things that we can do, and even things that we can say, that will keep us from experiencing the full richness of His love. Wow. Think about that. And whatever you're doing that does not allow you to experience His love and peace, stop it. Repent.